gotta shine to it. It gotta shine to it. Gotta shine to it. I could get it if I put my mind to it. It gotta shine to it. I could get it if I put my mind to it. Don't you go falling in love with the shiny things. Shine to it. My mind to it. Gotta shine to it. I could get it if I put my mind to it. Don't fall in love with the shiny things. I'm not tripping off a little getting big things, popping out a little zip. Need my contract with a couple zips and a full fifth. Just to tell the truth at the pulpit, that this is all just bullshit. Should I get it even if it's with a full clip? Should I get it even if it's with a full clip? Should I get it even if I gotta sell a whoop? Gotta shine to it. I could get it if I put my mind to it. Gotta shine to it. I could get it if I put my mind to it. Gotta shine to it. I could get it if I put my mind to it. Don't go falling in love with the shiny things. Never seen a love as strong as human need. It's never enough as far as you can

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There's never enough to make us pleased. To see that he got more than me, I might have to make him bleed. Should I tell you?

0: fresh bamboo. Tell us what the flavor and texture of fresh bamboo is like.
1: Yeah, the fresher the better for this stew at least. You know, my mom, she's always saying like if you can get like the baby, the tender bamboo, that's the best. It's almost meaty but not at the same time. So this is a great vegetarian dish, I would say. So you can actually skip the pork ribs and this is still a really incredible dish, and it actually is thickened a little bit with sticky rice paste. And at the same time, you also have fresh sticky rice on the side that you dip it in and eat it with the stew.
0: Yeah. And if we're not out foraging in Janesville, Wisconsin for bamboo, I know bamboo can be found canned sometimes or maybe frozen. What do you suggest for people who have to go to a store instead of to a forest for it?
1: Yeah, definitely. If you canned bamboo is totally fine. I always suggest getting the canned bamboo ones that are not cut yet, so they're still like in the form, and then that's when you can chop it into like long thin strips, and then you want to make sure you just boil it for about 10 minutes and toss that water out before you put it into the stew.
0: Let's get to the question of why you wrote this book. I mean, this is clearly a passionate subject for you, but it was something you had to sort of come to, right?
1: Yeah, my why in this book was a huge journey. I'm a refugee. I came to the United States with my family after the American Secret War. And, you know, we came here with nothing but the clothes on our back and my mom's recipe. And so I like to say, you know, this book has been a full circle moment for me and my family and the community, to say the least. It's, you know, the Lao people have been here for 50 plus years. And yet within representation within the cuisine, there hasn't been much. And I think it's also been taking the community a journey of being able to find the confidence, the understanding that, you know, our food has always been enough. And for me, one of the big mission of writing the book was of knowing that this is kind of what I wanted for myself as a kid, to have like a resource that like I could find a book at the library, open it up, and like read something about myself, about my family, about my culture, and understand. Because I think, you know, the next generation, I talk to a lot of the community members, a lot of the elders are passing away, and we're trying to find our best ways to preserve history and culture and our feelings of home.
0: You write in the in this beautiful introduction to the book that, you know, traditionally, these recipes are passed from generation to generation orally. You know, you learn by hearing about it, you learn by making it. You know, like you, that knowledge transfer happens person to person. How does it feel knowing that you've written a book about it?
1: It's overwhelming at times because this is the common feedback I get from the community members. Like, it's hard for them to learn from their parents. You know, you're dealing with trauma from the after effects of where you came from. And so a lot of the times the next generation, we can't always relate to our family or our parents because of that barrier. And so for me, when I was writing it, it was almost a healing aspect for myself to be able to go back in the kitchen with mom, and she would ask, you know, she would ask, well, why do you care to keep these recipes? Why is this a thing?
0: Oh,
1: And
0: really?
1: for me, it's
0: Like
1: just,
0: it wasn't obvious to her.
1: yeah, it was not, it's such a normal thing to her that she didn't realize that it is so special. And so as I was documenting this along the way of like watching my mom cook, it became me and my mom's relationship of healing, essentially. And so I'm so thankful that I've been given this opportunity to really share the story of the Lao people through recipes. And I like to say that this book isn't just recipes. It is more about, you know, about the culture, the history, and where these people have come from, but have always been in the United States for so long.
0: Yeah, I love it. And it's at the very end of the book, after you've told this story, you know, as faithfully as you could learn it from, you know, your community, your parents, your family. You finish this book with this chapter called Lao American Fusion. And like you said, you grew up in Wisconsin, you know, you're exposed to all these things as an American kid growing up here. And you have these dishes that are, you know, bring your family influence to, you know, Western food you love to eat. So there's like a roasted rice macaroni salad, which is so fun. What's your favorite of these dishes?
1: So I loved writing that chapter. And so one of my favorites is actually the lap taco. So that one is made with ground pork, lap, and then the shell is actually made with a fried crispy spring roll wrapper. And to make it into the exact taco shell shape, I actually, you know, I bought a taco shell, a metal taco shell shaper, and then I would just wet the spring roll wrapper just a little bit until it, like, folds into it, and then you just deep fry it, and it just keeps the shape of a taco.

0: additional money for special projects. So Parks is going to build the first state park in Rochester called High Falls State Park, literally at the falls in downtown Rochester. It's going to be an incredible park. So the governor, you know, identified $75 million for the beginning of that park. Riverbank State Park in Harlem. 4 million visitors a year. She put $20 million as a special project in the budget for Riverbank. Another $20 million for Lake Welch, which gets 15,000 people every, on a nice sunny weekend, 15,000 people a day to that swimming facility. So $20 million for wastewater treatment upgrades for new bathhouses. And then out at Montauk Downs, we needed a new visitor structure where people come for swimming and golf and everything else. So all of that was lined out in the budget. So we got $340 million of capital this year. And we will, in this year, we will have 160 construction projects going on simultaneously at state parks across the state.
1: Well, I want to talk about what seems to be a important issue for you, which is this idea that every New Yorker feels like parks are for them and they belong there. It's something that came up during your prepared remarks when you were being vetted by the state Senate. Can you expand on what that looks like and who in particular you feel like might need to be more welcomed into state parks?
0: Yeah, so when I was working for the Open Space Institute, we were planning on doing a study about the future of state parks. COVID hit, Black Lives Matter movement really picked up steam, George Floyd was murdered, and just around the same time, the National Park Service did a study that said 75% of the visitors to national parks were white. And that doesn't reflect our society. And so what we did when I was at the Open Space Institute, we pivoted and we did a report called Open Spaces for All. I've been in the conservation field for 40 years and bought hundreds of thousands of acres of land. I never really thought about who was using it. And so we turned around and interviewed over 200 groups and said, why aren't you coming to our state parks and historic sites? What would make you more comfortable? And so, you know, hiring more people of color, more members of the LGBTQ community, offering more programming. Like, you don't have to have hiking boots to go walk on a trail. Or our learn to swim programs. A lot of people in urban and underserved communities don't know how to swim. So if you don't know how to swim, do you take your family to, you know, Bear Mountain or Lake Welch or other places? That was my real motivation to want to be Commissioner of Parks, because my entire life has been spent outdoors. And I want people to feel that comfort, that mental health benefit, go outside. You know, the governor always says, get offline, go outside, unplug and play. And as commissioner, you can really move that agenda at state parks and historic sites.
1: This summer, New York and the entire country is celebrating the 250th birthday of America. And I know you're hitting the road to promote this, a la Eric Coulisade and his travels all over the state when he was a commissioner. What do you have planned for this? And are you excited or dreading the idea of being the cheerleader in chief for some of this stuff?
0: I love my job, and every single time I go to a park or historic site, I'm just amazed at the resources that I didn't know existed. Just on Saturday, I drove to Old Fort Niagara in Youngstown, New York. I didn't even know Youngstown existed. And there's a 300-year-old fort. They call it the French Castle because it was first owned by the French, and then the Brits took it over, then the Americans, and of course the indigenous, the Haudenosaunee, were there before. It's a spectacular location, and we had reenactors and indigenous nations there too, and it was just a great reflection of our country's history. And so I love getting out there. So the 250th, we're starting the celebration in 2026, but the Revolutionary War didn't end until 1783. So, for example, next year in 2027 will be the 250th anniversary of the creation of the New York State Constitution, the New York State Senate. And so we're doing a lot of celebrating this year, but what people forget is 1776 is when we signed the Declaration of Independence. The war for the American Revolutionary War went on until 1783. So we'll have lots of different celebrations throughout the year.

0: You're listening to Weekend Edition from NPR News. Aisha will be back next week. I'm David Folkenflik.
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0: This episode was reported by Sindhu Nyanasambandan and Jay Menard and produced by Sindhu Nyanasambandan with help from Pat Walters. It was edited by Alex Neeson and Pat Walters and fact-checked by Diane A. Kelly. Special thanks to Kim Naderfane-Petersa, Nathan Pierboom, Joe Eidman, Sam Kozlov, Rachel Gross, and Alex Io.
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2: So glad you're with us here at WNYC. Coming up next, it's Throughline, happening tomorrow morning at 10 a.m. It'll be the Brian Lehrer Show. Brian talking all about what you need to

0: criminal justice and has followed Townsend's work for years. She says Townsend's appointment signals the new leadership wants somebody who is, quote, committed to justice.
1: Neither Townsend nor the union responded to requests for comment. Well, it only took 53 years, but New York City is again celebrating the Knicks championship, their first since 1973, after the team came from behind once again to beat the San Antonio Spurs 94-90 in Game 5 of the finals last night. Christian Labasta is from the Bronx and works at the Knicks' home arena, Madison Square Garden. He remembers watching the team lose a tight playoff series back in the 90s.
2: My father broke the television because of Huey's layup. And now, full circle, I'm standing here working for the Garden. Me, I put down that floor. I put down the championship floor.
1: The Knicks celebration continues on Thursday when the city will hold a ticker tape parade to honor the team and its historic title run. Chance for some thunderstorms here this evening into the overnight hours, a low of 67. Right now we have 81 degrees.
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